0: Coach Ruttenberg doing a really good job mixing up the coverages on the back end for Cleveland, mixing in a little bit more zone. And they had this Panthers offense flummoxed, man. And I think it's something and a W for Cleveland that can carry on. But like I said, all offseason, if y'all listen to me nightly here on Westwood One Sports Night, I told you that the entire AFC North will make the postseason. I walked it back because I realized it sounded crazy. But I meant what I said in terms of my feelings towards the North and how strongly I feel about them, especially the Browns. They revamped the offensive line. They've gotten a lot better at the skill spot, and they already had a pretty damn good defense. The AFC North, the only division in the NFL that will leave the month of September with all four teams with a record above 500. 310-840-4910. Give me your Sunday superlatives. Worst loss of the day. Best win of the day. Best individual performance. Whatever you want to chime in on, I'll give it to you. 310-840-4910. John is in Boston. What's going on, John?
1: Hey, how are you tonight?
0: What's going on, brother? Appreciate you chiming in, man.
1: Thanks for taking the call. I'm just telling you, at this point, NFL is fixed. For Seattle to get beat by a second-hand quarterback in Washington and for Green Bay to lose to Atlanta at home in their home opener, man, it's just, you know, NFL is ever since got mixed up with gambling, I just don't trust it anymore. I think everything is all worked out already. And Drake May, he's got some issues to work with, but like you said, you know, we don't really have a good running game to back him up. And I think he's very distracted for some reason. But hopefully he'll come around and make it happen.
0: Are you distracted?
1: Because
0: you didn't give us your Sunday superlative. Are you distracted? Do you like Drake May?
1: I love Drake May. I think at some point was saying he's better than Brady.
0: I appreciate the call. Wouldn't you sound like an ass saying something like that in 2026? 310-840-4910. Drake May has 9 fumbles and 10 interceptions since the start of last postseason. He's the first player with 9-plus fumbles and 10-plus interceptions in a 7-game span since Jameis Winston back in 2019, his 30-touchdown, 30-interception season. So if you're looking for some added context as to just how horrible Drake May has been, the proof is in the pudding, man. Numbers don't lie. Check the scoreboard. It's got the Patriots right now under 500 as we get geared up to get ready for the month of October in the NFL. 310-840-4910. I want your Sunday superlatives coming up on the other side. Give me your best win of the day. Give me your worst loss of the day. Give me your player of the day. I gave you my best win. I gave you my worst loss. The best individual performance from week number 3 in the NFL, I'll tell you next.
2: 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Chicago hopes to get back on track after falling to 1-1 last week, while Jalen Hurts and the Eagles want to build on their 2-0 start. It's the Eagles at the Bears coming up on Monday Night Football.
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17: Which division rival do you currently dislike the least? And I use the word currently because I personally feel like that changes over time. At least growing up, like I couldn't stand the Vikings. And now, Doug, you are on the fan.
18: Hey, Marcus. Hey. Like you say, it changes. But right now, I'm going to kind of go against the green, and I'm going to say the Bears, and I'm going to give you a reason why.
17: Wait, you dislike the Bears the least?
18: Yes.
17: Oh.
18: Because, to me, I dislike them the least because they're my favorite rival for the Packers.
17: So you like to hate them, kind of.
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17: Kirby Joseph?
18: Him, Amon-Ra St. Brown, I'd like to just punch right in the head. You know, God, I can't stand him.
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19: The Brewers are division champs once again. For the fourth year in a row, the NL Central crown belongs to the crew. We are The Fan.

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9: Good morning, Fan Nation. The Packers will get back to work this week as they get ready to hit the road to take on the Tampa Bay Buccaneers in week 4 of the NFL schedule. Now, the Packers made a roster move over the weekend, signing veteran guard Laken Tomlinson, a former first-round pick in 2015 by the Lions. The 34-year-old Tomlinson has started 162 games in his career, including every game during the 2018 through 2024 seasons. Nearly all of that time spent at left guard. He was not on a roster during training camp, but did sign with the Cowboys practice squad. And now the Packers pick him up. The Packers take on Tampa Bay Sunday at noon in Tampa. Now the Vikings were in Tampa yesterday, and Miles Price returned a punt 86 yards for a score. Kyler Murray threw a 41-yard TD pass to Jordan Addison, and the Vikings beat the Buccaneers 23-16. The Lions took down the Jets 31-24 in Detroit. Jahmyr Gibbs combined for more than 160 yards and 3 touchdowns. Detroit's now 2-1. The Bills turned it over 5 times and still beat the Chargers 24-16. Deshaun Watson threw a TD pass with 1:48 to go to put the Browns in front. He held on to beat the Panthers 21-18. The Colts beat the Texans 19-17. Houston off to an 0-3 start. The Chiefs are 3-0, beating the Dolphins 24-10. Miami now 0-3. It was the Giants over the Titans 12-7. Aaron Rodgers threw 3 touchdowns to outduel Joe Burrow's 3 TDs. The Steelers beat the Bengals 30-27. The Commanders topped the Seahawks 33-31, snapping Seattle's 12-game win streak going back to last year. It was the Jaguars hammering the Patriots 35-6. 49ers beat the Cardinals 36-30. The Ravens beat the Cowboys on a last-second field goal in Rio 34-31. And Kirk Cousins threw for 248 yards and 3 TDs.

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12: Good morning, Fan Nation. The Packers will get back to work this week after having the weekend off, having played last Thursday. The Packers signed veteran guard Laken Tomlinson Saturday after another poor showing in Thursday night's loss to the Falcons on that O-line. Tomlinson played in 10 games, 7 starts for the Houston Texans last year. This year he was not on a roster during training camp, but signed to the Dallas Cowboys practice squad before week 1. The Packers will be on the road this weekend visiting the Tampa Bay Buccaneers. The Vikings were in Tampa yesterday, and they beat the Bucs 23-17. And Buccaneers quarterback Baker Mayfield suffered a dislocated right thumb in his throwing hand in the fourth quarter. His status for this week still uncertain. It was the Lions beating the Jets 31-24. Jahmyr Gibbs had 3 touchdowns. Detroit's 2-1. The Bills beat the Chargers despite turning it over 5 times, 24-16 the final. The Browns down the Panthers 21-18. The Colts edged the Texans 19-17, putting an end to the longest active losing streak in the NFL at 9 games. Houston is off to an 0-3 start. It was Kansas City beating the Dolphins 24-10. They're 3-0. Dolphins are 0-3. Giants beat the Titans 12-7. It was the Steelers over the Bengals 30-27 in a shootout in Pittsburgh. Aaron Rodgers threw for 292 yards and 3 TDs. It was the Commanders beating the Seahawks 33-31. Jacksonville top New England 35-6. San Francisco gets by Arizona 36-30. The Ravens beat the Cowboys 34-31 in Rio as Tyler Loop kicked a 56-yard field goal as time expired. The Raiders remain unbeaten with a 35-27 win over the Saints. The Broncos beat the Rams on Sunday night 30-26. Bo Nix scoring on a keeper from inches outside the goal line with 47 seconds left to cap the

0: Here's another thing, though, I want to point out. If you're a single successful guy like me, then you might buy a big Pep's pizza and go, man, I can't eat nearly all of this. I got to save some.
1: I was a little late on that, sorry.
0: Yeah, you were. I got to save some of this. Here's the good news. It reheats, like, in the air fryer, like it just came out of the oven.
1: There you go.
0: It's the best.
1: The best, just the best.
0: So don't worry about buying a big pie and not being able to finish it, because you can reheat it and it's just like new. Then you'll be going, man, I really am making my house a draft house.
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1: What's that, Billy?
12: Nothing.
1: What?
12: Nothing.
1: Speaking of mine, we can tell me.
12: I can't.
1: Why?
12: I don't want the whole world to know.
1: Oh. All right. 8:39 on the fan. So we were listening to the commercial break there. And there's the commercial about Badger football. And they got homecoming this weekend against Michigan State. What a difference a week and a come-from-behind win makes. Because I don't know if you saw this or not. But the Badgers were like just outside the top 25 and like others receiving votes. So like Missouri's number 25, and then others receiving votes. Wisconsin 3-1 got 102 points or votes or however they count them up, right?
0: Yeah. How about that?
1: Duke was out. Duke, Penn State, Wake Forest, Virginia Tech. So what did

0: See, it's funny you bring that up, Donnie, because he would have done the same thing that both coaches did, which one was a huge time blunder and the other time was an aggressive call. He would have started off being the Dallas Cowboys and kicking the field goal, taking the timeout with like 14 seconds to go. The point being is the Cowboys could have let the clock run down to take one more play and then kick the field goal as time expired. Rather, they took their timeout too early, and by the time they run a play and kick the field goal, there's 7 seconds remaining, right? So they mismanaged the clock there to begin with, because they could have taken the clock down a handful more seconds, done their last play, whatever it was, kick the field goal, game over, or go to overtime.
1: Go to OT, yeah.
0: But instead, they left 7 seconds on the clock. Then the other mistake was they kicked the ball through the end zone, so no time comes off, putting the ball at the 35. So it's really not even that aggressive. You only need like a 20-yard play these days to get some of these strong leg kickers into field goal range to give it a crack, right?
1: Mm-hmm.
0: So not only did they kick the ball through the end zone and not use any clock, but it gave it to him at the 35, right?
1: Yep.
0: So now you're just one long pass away from being in a long field goal range, 56 yards, rather than kick the ball in play, make the Ravens return it, and eat clock. What are you doing?
1: Or if they fair catch it, which you can do too, right? So they're going to get worse field position.
0: Yeah.
1: But, yeah, it was bad, bad. Bad, bad. And they barely got the timeout called. They did,
0: right.
1: But they had to review it.
0: Yep.
1: But they did it. Yesterday, did you see, speaking of long distance, Cam Little of the Jaguars attempted a 70-yarder at the end of the first half?
0: I did not see that.
1: He just missed it this far wide. It was plenty long enough.
0: Well, was it really?
1: Yep.
0: I did not see that.
1: Would have been good. He just pushed it a little bit right.
0: All right. 938 Sports Radio, 107.5, 1400, the Fan and the Free Fan app.
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7: I don't know that there's any tougher situation than what we were in out there today. And to see these guys not falter, to see guys not kind of get down on Colton and give up on him, and that's what, to me, makes me so proud of.

0: Luke Fickell. Wisconsin Badgers get a big win over the weekend. Knock off number 13, the Penn State Nittany Lions, and come from behind fashion. Down there in Happy Valley, which it was a drown your sorrows kind of valley after the Badgers left town. So, which is fantastic in a lot of different ways for the Badgers specifically, because I just, like I said, there's a lot of people jumping on board thinking maybe they could get a win. And then again, there's also the pessimists in the state of Wisconsin that were saying, nah, it's never going to happen. So Terry is still not emailed. Terry in Sun Prairie, just an FYI. So I'm just calling him out. Because he's a Luke Fickell hater, and he doesn't give any credit to anything. So, Terry, so far, you're hypocritical. Hopefully, you're just stuck in the bathroom somewhere at work, and then you can email us later. But I'm looking forward to your email. Let's get to Colton Bartholomew, C-Bart, WSJ, if you're trying to track him down, Wisconsin State Journal covering the Badgers. Colton, what's going on, man? Did you see this coming?
1: No, not quite. I mean, I thought they would be able to hang into this game, but...

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5: Welcome back to the program. Phil Michaels Show. Hopefully you are enjoying your day. I know we are. And the NFL has been somewhat, we'll say, topsy-turvy. And you've got teams that you thought were going to be maybe postseason contenders. Right now, they are winless. And then you've got some teams like the Raiders, who we thought would not be very good, and they are 3-0. You've got the team like the Green Bay Packers, who had postseason, deep postseason aspirations after getting bounced by the Bears last year. They are now a dismal 1-2 and look absolutely awful. They have just signed Mekhi Becton, who has won a Super Bowl, by the way, in case you did not know. He's played a lot of time at right guard back when he was with the Eagles and even with the Chargers, but he came into the league as a tackle, a left tackle predominantly, and then he moved over to right tackle with the Jets, so he's played both. But yeah, can he help solidify this offensive line? A lot of things going on. Joining us now on the hotline, Mike Renner, CBS Sports, working with NFL draft analyst. Mike, how you doing, pal?
6: I'm doing great. Thanks for having me, Bill.
5: So this has been a very unpredictable, for the most part, start of the NFL season. I want to start with the rest of the NFL because you see what happened to the Rams last night. Bad call, but ultimately they get beat yet again. They're 1-2 on the season. The team with all the injuries is 3-0 in that division, and that's the San Francisco 49ers. The Buffalo Bills are really good, but they turn the ball over five times, and they're not perfect by any stretch of the imagination. What do you make so far of the NFL this year?
6: I think it's cliche to say, but it's difficult to win games in the NFL. There aren't a lot of hapless teams who can't show up week in and week out. And you know, even the Seahawks, they get their quarterback back. Darnold's back. They're the Super Bowl champs, and you lose on the road to a backup quarterback. So it is difficult to win games. I think one of the biggest takeaways, what you want, though, is consistency. You want week in and week out to be in the mix. You don't want high variance sort of players or to be a high variance team, because those are the ones that I think will struggle to be there when it's all said and done. And unfortunately for the Packers, they look very high variance, at least offensively and defensively, gosh, this past week to this point in time.
5: Yeah, a lot of people here think

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5: And Luke Fickell's Badgers came up with the biggest win of his tenure on Saturday. Happy Valley, Badgers 24, Nittany Lions 20. Bucky just outside the top 25 before they welcome Michigan State to Madison coming up on Saturday with kickoff at 11:30 and pregame coverage beginning at 9:30 right here on The Fan this coming Saturday. And with a win like that, it's getting closer to becoming like appointment TV. You know, they get down 17-0. Colton Joseph kept turning it over, and I'm like, all right, time to tell my wife, you know what, honey? Football's not as important as family time. You know, score some brownie points so then you can maybe watch games that you care about watching. Because it looked like another blowout, another Luke Fickell loss against a better team. And yeah, same old, same old. So I'm like, all right, how about let's do something as a family. So we go to the park for a while. We played a game, put on something else on TV. If we even had a TV, I don't even remember. Went to the park. And then I'm casually, hopefully my wife's not listening right now, so I expose myself for my strategic clock management, because we're at the park throwing Jerry's ball, you know, Cal's going on the swings and whatever, just having a grand old family time. But I'm checking the score. I'm like, ooh, okay, it's interesting. Ooh, they got the ball back. Nice. Okay. All right. So I'm like, you know what, Kels? Maybe we should just get home before it gets dark out. You know, that seems like the responsible thing to do. When the street lights come on, you better be at home. So got home, turned the game on, just in time to see that pivotal scoring drive end with a touchdown to Eugene Hilton. And then the ensuing drive to win it, the long touchdown to Jacob Harris, and your boy managed the clock perfectly. So the real winner Saturday night was me. And Luke Fickell, of course. Clock management was pretty good on his part, too. Showing some emotion. That was really, really exciting. So Luke Fickell, obviously, after the game, was very happy. He said you can't buy that kind of feeling and what that means for the program. Well, today, kind of reflecting on the win over Penn State and looking ahead to this coming Saturday at home against Michigan State, here's a few minutes with the Badgers head coach, Luke Fickell.

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22: Which division rival do you currently dislike the least? And I use the word currently because I personally feel like that changes over time, at least growing up. Like, I couldn't stand the Vikings. And now, Doug, you are on the fan.
23: Hey, Marcus. Hey. Like you say, it changes. But right now, I'm going to kind of go against the grain, and I'm going to say the Bears. And I'm going to give you a reason why.
22: Wait, you dislike the Bears the least?
23: Yes.
22: Oh.
23: Because, to me, I dislike them the least because they're my favorite rival for the Packers.
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23: Well, I like that. And the Vikings have never won a Super Bowl. And the Lions have never won a Super Bowl. And I want to keep it that way.
22: Okay.
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22: Kirby Joseph?
23: Him, Amon-Ra St. Brown, I'd like to just punch right in the head. You know, God, I can't stand him.
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25: Need a boost in the morning? 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Bill brings the facts. Rookie brings the positivity. 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